0: 1300 222 702
1: is the number. Please get in touch. We want to just give Yusuke the biggest send-off possible. Georgie and Jemima on the phones. We'd love to hear from you.
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1: It is 8 minutes past 10. I did want to take a moment this morning to recognise someone whose name you occasionally hear on 702, but you may know little about. Yusuke Arso is his name. We think he's the longest serving current member of staff at the ABC in Sydney. It's possible he's the longest ever serving member of staff at the ABC in Sydney. He started in 1988 producing Bob Hudson's nighttime radio show when the studios were in a basement at Forbes Street in King's Cross. He's been producing morning radio for you, and I really mean for you because that's how he approaches it, on 2BL, then 702, since 1990, beginning with the great Andrew Olley. Everyone from Philip Clark, Angela Caterns, Sally Lone, Virginia Trioli, through to Webby, Wendy, Robbie, James Valentine, Sarah Mack have been lucky enough to have Yusuke working alongside them. Yus is the master of what he calls flow radio, layering the conversation, the interviews, the calls over the course of a full morning. Rather than just moving through a daily rundown, he wants you, the listener, to feel a genuine sense of flow between all the subjects and pivots so that it becomes organic, comfortable, a conversation driven by you. It's a craft that he's honed over decades of getting to know the audience. I suspect there are few producers who know the ABC audience better than Yusuke. He's built a deep connection with the soul of Sydney. He knows its nooks, its crannies, its deepest feelings and its strangest quirks. He brings this to every production meeting, every editorial decision and every segment. After the first half hour of the show each morning, Yusuke races into the studio during the news bulletin to debrief with me. You know you've done an okay job if he tears around the desk and gives you a high five. Occasionally, it'll be a double high five. Sometimes even a hug if you've really squared up against a Polly. Then you know that you've done all right and that Yusuke is pleased. You probably don't know this, but the iPhone has an upper limit of 25,000 contacts. Yusuke hit this limit a long time ago and he's filled up most of a backup drive too. His phone contact list is nearing 40,000 names. I suspect his may be the best contact book in Sydney, if not Australia. I reckon every presenter dreams of having a producer like Yusuke, an absolute rock star, passionate, thoughtful about his craft, a true gentleman, a trailblazer, and an imparter of wisdom. He turns 67 on Sunday and retires.

0: Yours, I can see you there. You're embarrassed. But I'm so grateful for everything you've taught me. To work with Yusuke, his giant contact book, his big heart, his tenacious energy, is to have the keys to the world of making radio. Thanks, Yus. I hope you'll join me in wishing him well. I've been sitting down for Yus with a conversation to reflect on a remarkable career. Well, do you want to introduce yourself first, Yus?
1: What do you mean? Just one of the peons around here at 7:02 mornings.
0: When did you start here, Yusuke?
1: Starting date is day before Australia Day, 1988, and I was on the night shift.
0: How long had you been in Australia for? How did you end up in Sydney?
1: International marriage that lasted for a few years. That was the reason. I arrived in Australia permanently on 26th of May, 1985, so 2.5 years earlier. And intervening time, I'd spent the first few months relearning English because I was speaking atrociously. After 6 months or so, basically just doing a house husband, I started looking for a job. Couldn't find it. My then wife, first wife, suggested, Yusuke, you got to look for something that you actually enjoy doing and really want to do. What do you really want to do? Well, be good to work in radio, music radio or something like that, but I have no idea how to get my foot in the door.
0: Because you've got a lot of passion for music,
1: yeah.
0: Japanese rock. You've got a lot of vinyls.
1: Yes, still do. Much to the chagrin of the rest of my family. She suggested, how about volunteer radio station? What do you mean volunteer radio? I've never heard of any of those and I don't know what they are. And volunteer radio station does not exist in Japan. I mean, it does exist in micro scale. Like you could, So micro radio stations, Japan only reach like literally 3 blocks in your neighborhood. And I got my first foot in the door at 2NER FM in Newcastle, University of Newcastle run radio station. And with the help of the family who all hail from Newcastle. And then I got my next foot in the door at Radio Skid Row, 2RSR FM, which was based in Newtown at the time, the University of Sydney campus, happens to be. So I worked as a volunteer for probably just over a year and a half before this particular job came along from 2BL 702 and somehow got the job.
0: And I should let listeners know, because I mean, they will have heard your name many times over the years, maybe less so your voice. They most will not have seen you. You're a pretty cool cat,
1: Thank you.
0: You know everything about every music group or band or upcoming singer, as well as the old ones. You dress in very cool vests and, you've got the little, what are the things called on your sleeve that hold up the sleeves?
1: Sleeve holders.
0: You're a trendy dude. Is that from your time in kind of pirate Skid Row radio?
1: No, not at all. I was always the daggiest of the crowd. I mean, I did a lot of student discos and concerts and things like that back in my uni days in Tokyo. But I was always by far the daggiest dressed kid.
0: Okay. So how did you become so cool?
1: I don't think I've ever come cool. I think that's you're way overestimating about something about me. The only observation I can dare make is, it's a classic case of everything old is new again. So something that I used to think that, that'll do, is suddenly everyone just commenting about, hey, that's cool. What do you mean that's cool? This vest is like 35 years old.
0: I wonder what it was like starting at 702 or 2BL as it was then known. I imagine it was pretty white, pretty male. What sort of workplace did you walk into?
1: I spent my servitude in dead-end office job in Tokyo for 3 years before I migrated here. And we're talking about early 80s corporate culture in Japan. So if you're talking male-dominated, chauvinistic, entirely sexist and downright unhealthy, everyone smoking with ashtray on your desk and that kind of environment. 2BL was a complete eye-opener for me. First of all,

0: there was a high percentage of female who weren't wear uniforms and who weren't just serving cup of tea to male office workers, because that's the corporate environment I just come from. The second point I'd make actually about the male dominant is curious. I had previously never met so many openly gay male people in my life. And that was a genuine eye-opener for me. That fundamentally changed my kind of outlook about the, if you like, a mixture, I guess if that's the word, of society here. And, you know, and I've been to watch Mardi Gras parade a couple of times, all that kind of thing. And I think something about the openness and the way these people are treated by each other was really entirely something new to me about, how people react to different, quote unquote, people in daily life. And I think that was really one big thing to me.
1: You sent me a list, a timeline, Yus, of all the hosts you've worked with on the ABC over the years, kicking off with Bob Hudson and John Woods on Arvos. Then you worked with Andrew Ollie and Margaret Throsby on Mornings, Philip Clark, Ange Catern, Sally Lone, Virginia Trioli, Wendy Harmer and Robbie on Brekkie with Sarah McDonald. You've sort of done the full list. Pretty much. James Valentine Close. As well. Did you, because for me, the experience of working with you is that really you've just imparted wisdom. You've kind of been this like greybeard, wise man in the corner that helps us shape and does the intuitive stuff and talks about flow of radio and the light and the shade and all the stuff that's kind of textural that's hard to define and even more difficult to put in a running order or in a script explicitly. So how did you learn that? Where did you get that from? Was it from those people or did it evolve with them?
0: It's a long, constant evolution rather than any kind of lightning bulb moment. There are bits of moments that you think, wow, that really is something next level in radio making. And it's, you know, after 30-odd years, it's still the conversation you have socially with people who don't know anything about radio. I introduce myself to a stranger at some kind of occasion and, hey, I'm a producer. And first question they always ask is, what do you actually exactly do? And it's very hard explaining when you actually get to be good at it, especially. I don't know if there was any one trick or one kind of thing I can actually offer you or offer anybody about this stuff. The gut feeling is actually probably the most important thing. Sure, you can sharpen gut instinct. And again, that only comes with steady kind of continuous training of yourself. Radio station like 702 does everything every day continuously. Nothing ends, nothing begins. Everything is continuous. Somebody's always heard something about it before, but there's always something newer that happens. And you gotta be in the flow yourself, immersed in that flow to an extent, but only to an extent, so you can mentally sometimes divert yourself, switch off from that constant flow of something, be it latest news or event. And then you kind of stop and think, and hang on a minute, what's the outside world from this environment feeling? Not necessarily thinking, but feeling.
1: Mm. Tell me, Yusuke, how many contacts are in your phone?
0: I don't have exact count, probably on combined two databases are probably close to 40,000, I think, records.
1: You've exceeded what you can store on your iPhone.
0: Yeah, originally, yeah, I busted the ceiling. I didn't know there was a ceiling to be busted, but 25,000 apparently used to be the ceiling maximum that the iPhone's phone app could actually store, and I busted a long, long time ago, so I... downloaded another app free to store all the newer contacts all in there. And that's still going about, I don't know, 26,000 or something like that last time I counted.
1: You've woken up most politicians, actors, sports stars in Sydney at one time or another. Who was the most difficult to wake up and say, can you come on the radio? Who was the most cranky?
0: That's a hard question. The difficult customers to me was quite often academics, university professors of a lot of renown and that kind of thing. And I found them a lot more difficult to deal with than politicians. Politicians are actually, especially over the years, they have learned to be what they are, which is they are public performers, and they perform to media now.
1: Tell me about what happened with Paul Keating, please.
0: This was my early period, I think first year somewhere, working with Virginia Triori. This was back in 2005, I think 2006 period. Paul Keating had just become one of the three-member panel to pick the master plan design for what we know currently as Barangaroo. We were all keen to score big names for guests. And I had just booked Paul Keating to come into studio at the beginning of a program for 8:30 to talk about his vision behind the master plan and why this currently basically a ghost town of a concrete-laid container yard needs to be turned into something a lot more fanciful. Just to remind, Mark Latham had just abruptly resigned as the federal opposition leader, citing his illness. Kim Beazley had just become opposition leader, not to be lasted for that long, only to be taken over by the famous Rudd-Gillard combo. So I set up this interview through Paul Keating's trusted offsider. And I'm sitting down at the dinner with my family, with my small toddlers in tow, and my mobile phone rings. Is that Yusuke Aso? Yes, it is. It's Paul Keating here, Yusuke. This Triori girl, she's not going to ask me about this Labour Party stuff, is she? This is literally a conversation. And I spent next 20 minutes explaining why I want him. And I don't think it's actually to audience's benefit, let alone his or her benefit, to spend too much time on Labour Party internal mechanism at the federal level about who should be the next opposition leader, et cetera, et cetera, et cetera. I had never been called by a former or current prime minister myself on my own mobile phone. Never since either. And also, I don't remember in anyone's memory of somebody calling Virginia Trigger a girl.
1: I'm sure that wouldn't have gone down well with VT. So tell me about Wendy Harmer and the water incident, please.
0: The reason why we all have this leaded water bottle in our studio is because me. I was hurriedly carrying a glass of water and a cup of black tea with one sugar, which was Wendy's stipulation, to a studio, and I tipped over. The rest is history. Literally cured everything. So, yes, we hurriedly ran to another studio and resumed the program in about 10 minutes, but yes.
1: And tell me about Andrew Olley and the submarine reenactment.
0: Yeah, sorry, Andrew, bless his little heart. I was working as a nighttime researcher. We had a hold producer and researcher at that point. One time, his senior producer, because I was really junior back then, offered me another opportunity. Yusuke, you can take a night off tomorrow. We got this opportunity. There's a reenactment on the harbor of, the submarine, midget submarine attack that the you guys actually caused all those years ago.
1: As you guys being the Japanese?
0: Yes, yes. Okay. Yeah, sure. Can you go and see what it's like? And we might call you in the morning for your review. Is that okay? Next morning, senior producer rings me shortly. And then, Yusuke, how was it? It was pretty bad. I

0: You clock over intra-retirement age. I know lap swimming is a big part of your life, so there'll be a few more Ks clocked up. Also, you'll continue, I know, your translation work that you're so passionate about. But are you aware of how many lives and careers and, I suppose, radio moments you've shaped through your time?
1: I'm broadly aware of hopefully what I've helped in Sydney. I go away from this place with a pretty profound sense of accomplishment. And I think that's, to me, it's like a nothing short of absolutely mind-bogglingly amazing. I never thought I'd be in a place like this, doing things like this. I feel so humbled and honored and flattered to have served and played a role in this kind of organization. And it's really a sense of, humility and really kind of honor, I think, rather than anything else. I don't think I've kind of, I can be cocky about anything like this. It's really, I'm just part of millions of different cogs that hopefully have played some little role in people's enjoyment and people's, education in the broadest sense of words across Sydney.
0: Well, we always end interviews by saying thank you, but I really, really mean it. Thank you for everything.
1: Thank you. No, I am so humbled. Thank you for having me.
0: Thank you. We love you. We'll miss you.
1: No, you won't.
0: Yusuke's here in the studio at 28 minutes past 10, as is Tony Matthews.
1: Thank you for playing that tape. Good morning.
2: Wow. I've only worked with Yus for 25 years. I mean, how many prime ministers have you seen in office? How many premiers have you ushered into the building here at the ABC in your time? Just hazard a guess.
1: More premiers than prime ministers, given that it's a local radio program and that's our brief. Nick Greiner I've met, Barry O'Farrell I've met, Gladys, Bob Carr, Barry Unsworth, Maurice Yema.
0: Nathan Rees.
2: One or two.
1: That's half a dozen.
0: Hey, someone has called in who remembers that job interview 38 years ago. Peter Wall used to run ABC Sydney. Good morning to you, Peter.
3: Good morning.
1: Morning, Peter.
2: Hello, Peter.
3: What a day. What a day.
1: Yes, I know. Thought you'd never come to this, right?
3: 38 years, mate.
1: Yeah. Thanks for giving me a job.
3: Yeah, you've always denied this, but I'm sure it happened when we were interviewing you. We asked him a question about something, and he denies this, but he said something like, "Oh, she's apples," and I thought this guy's just been in the country a little while, and he's really loving the Australian culture and getting into it. And I thought we talked around the room, and there's a laydown misere when he got the job, and what a good choice we made.
1: And I've always corrected you. What I said was at the end of the first job interviews, and I went through two, and at the first end job interview, I asked something about the process from here on in. If I get a second one, what happens, etc. And he explained, to me quite clearly, and then either yourself or one of the other panel members asked me, is there any other question? And I answered, no, it's good as gold.
3: Oh, good as gold. Okay.
1: And that's the phrase, apparently, that got me over the line.
3: All right.
1: Surprisingly.
3: You're younger than me.
0: Peter, he's also very good at fact-checking, actually.
3: The bad news for you, Yusuke, I'm going to continue to annoy you for your contact list. It is the best in the country.
1: Well, let's talk on the text.
0: It really is. Pete, thanks for calling in this morning. Peter Wall's not the only person wanting to wish you well.
4: You were one of the most diligent people I've worked with in media and later in my corporate life. There was not a stone you left unturned. Finding the number, then ringing someone who'd take your calls at Sparrows, and then the miracle, agreeing to go on live radio to speak about an unfolding issue. I'm sure Morrow and I tried our hardest to get you into our camp, the Rusted On Rugby fans, because despite the fact that the Japanese are great players, which you reminded us of,

0: we could not crack your undying passion for AFL. Producers are worth their weight in gold for broadcasters, and you, Yusuke, are one of the best. All my love and good wishes for you and Uni to enjoy yourselves in the coming years. I can't quite believe you're retiring, but I know a few sleep-ins are thoroughly deserved.
1: Hello, it is Sarah. This is working with Yusuke. We need that guy, John Smith. He won a puzzle competition in 92 while drinking beer. Yusuke, tap, tap, tap, got him. Who sang the national anthem to the tune of Working Class Man? Yeah, it was Adam Hills, I've already called him, says Yusuke. Who was that federal minister and he had sex on his desk? Yusuke, John Brown, I'll call him now. He's still alive, he's 94. They should bottle your essence, Yusuke, and they should put that little black book / Blackberry / contact list in the ABC archives. Thank you for such hard work, your obscure references to 80s punk, and for loving Billy Bragg the way that I do. Enjoy the swims, enjoy the live music, enjoy your vinyl collection and adding to it, and time with your family. All the best, and thank you.
2: Hey, Yusk, Motto here. Linda Mottram, thank you so much for all of your work at the ABC and for always being a radio stalwart when so many people thought the medium was dying. You knew it wasn't. Your contact book was impeccable. Your ability to rise above daily politics in the office was just amazing. Your dog photos were fabulous. The lunches with beers were just great. Not to mention all the radio shows. So, hard-earned retirement. Hope it goes well, buddy. Hope there's lots of great dog walks and swims for you. Take care. See ya.
3: Yusuke-san, my name is Yoko Shimizu. You may not remember me, but I'm a journalist today, in large part because of you. In 1998, my father asked you, a fellow Japanese expat, for a favour, to write a letter of recommendation that would help me gain a place to study journalism at Charles Sturt University in Bathurst. You kindly agreed, and nearly 30 years later, I lead the Bloomberg television team here in London. My father, a sewing machine mechanic, has always been proud that he was able to help launch my career through your generosity. Thank you, and congratulations on a remarkable and trailblazing career.
4: Oh, that's a good one, that. Thanks.
5: There's some tears in the studio at the moment from Hamish and Yusuke having a big hug.
4: Oh, that's great to hear Yoko with the British accent.
5: That's a well-deserved hug. Gosh, we've talked about that contact book.
6: Oh, yeah.
5: That's come up a few times. We're auctioning that off.
4: Thank you. Thank you, Sally. Thank you, Sarah. Thank you, Linda. And thanks, Yoko, for remembering all those years later. We'll catch up one day. One day.
6: Well, you have got a bit more time on your hands after this.
4: Thank you.
6: We are going to prepare you for retirement with Turtle after the news headlines. He's going to make some suggestions about big retirement trips.
4: I'll take a note.
5: Yeah, no, he said he's got a plan. I had to put some words down on paper because I didn't want to muff it because you might correct me. And I had one of those moments where we were talking about a story recently. Recently might have been last year, Yusuke. It all blurs in my head too. And I said, oh, yeah, we should get hold of that person. And then 5 minutes later you said, oh, yeah, I've just called them. They're in Tasmania on a hike, so they can't speak now, but they've given me some words. Again, that contact book of yours, just phenomenal. We're all fighting over it. We all want a bit of your contact book. In the revolving door of life, use has been a constant for me, a ray of sunshine in the office, a walking encyclopedia of knowledge, a strong and steady anchor in a storm, with a curiosity about the world and events that bring stories to life. He's a gentleman, a friend to many, a mentor, a wonder kid at his craft, whip smart, humble, as you've been hearing, but above all, kind. It's a big loss to the ABC to see him close his contact book for the final time. He's the Lionel Messi of the ABC.
4: Wow.
5: A legend.
4: You're way over 30 now.
6: Yusuke, we love you. Thank you very much.
4: Thank you. Thank you for having me. And thank you for letting me serve this wonderful station.
6: It's your cue to call for the contest. I don't

0: He always has the best music choices. That's your cue to call for the tickets to see Mackenzie by the Bell Shakespeare Company. I've given you the clues. You just need to pick which Shakespearean play I'm thinking of this morning. 1-300-222-702. I think Tony Matthews has dried her eyes enough to read the news.
1: I'm back.
0: Good morning.
1: Hamish breaking news this morning. Apart from Yusuke's impending retirement, the New South Wales government has established an emergency facility at the Department of Primary Industries in Orange in the

And I looked at the stats to see between 2019, that last year before the pandemic, and 2025, are people in that retirement age doing more trips? So I've got all the numbers, and if there's one thing I excel at, it's spreadsheets. And I was able to look at the numbers, and between 2019 and 2015, the age group between 65 and 75, 10% more are going overseas. That's a really big 10% jump in people traveling. And what's really interesting also is when you then break it down by gender, because the ABS does that, in terms of males, it was only

0: market the other day. So you got a way to
1: that's
0: go.
1: That's right. Yeah, I like the idea of just following the Olympics every 4 years. That's something I'd like to do if I have enough. If my retirement can last long enough to get me through a few Olympics.
0: Yeah, and what would you do in between the Olympics?
1: That's a long save up for the next one, I think.
2: Yeah, winter, every 2 years, maybe.
1: There we go. Thank you. Yeah. That's it.
0: What do you got coming up on Arvos?
1: I can't believe I'm about to say this. Today on Afternoons, I'm speaking to the world's loudest man. Yes, so apparently. The town crier in Queanbeyan in Canberra has been awarded the Guinness World Record. He is the world's loudest man. And so I'll have my finger on the volume button as I speak to him, but that'll be something.
0: Riding the faders, they call
1: it. That's it. And I want to hear love stories. I want to hear how did you know your partner was the one? So we'll get a little bit to love song dedications sort of vibes this afternoon as well.
0: Mark, thank you very much. Turtle, great to see you.
2: Goodbye. Goodbye.
0: And we want to say goodbye to our beloved Yusuke. Here's his choice of music. Turn On Your Radio by Harry Nilsson.

0: That, of course, is Harry Belafonte's Banana Boat song, also known as Deo. And it was so famously used in Tim Burton's film Beetlejuice, which then was turned into a musical. Beetlejuice the musical has been playing in Brisbane. It's also been in Melbourne. And sadly has announced that it is closing early. Which means Sydney and I think also Adelaide are going to miss out on this show. This is becoming increasingly common for shows that were expected to tour nationally to actually end early. So to find out just what's going on here, we're going to speak to Adam Portelli, the Deputy Chief Executive of the MEAA. That's the Union for Creative and Media Workers. Adam, welcome to Afternoons.
1: Good afternoon, Mark.
0: Adam, were you surprised to hear this announcement about Beetlejuice?
1: Well, unfortunately, this isn't the first type of incident we've seen like this. There's been a number of productions, quite high-profile productions, in the last couple of years that have made it only partway through their run. So it's been devastating, but unfortunately not entirely surprising.
0: What are some of the other shows that come to mind that haven't had the sort of long life that audiences and I presume also producers were hoping for?
1: There was a production, it escapes my

0: obviously very sort of surface level, my understanding of Town Criers. But phrases like hear ye, hear ye, are there other phrases or is that not a thing at all?
1: No, you're not allowed to use hear ye, hear ye.
0: Is that right?
1: That's a Hollywoodism.
0: Oh, my goodness. Okay. All right. Well, this is
1: so right. the words used are oh, yay, oh, yay, oh, yay. Oh, yay.
0: Fancy.
1: And that actually means it's a French word, apparently, but it means quieten down and listen.
0: Wowee. Well, there you go. You learned something on this program. That's fantastic. Now, I'm very cautiously going to ask you this, Joseph. If you've just joined us, you're listening to the world's loudest man. Yes, Joseph here is officially accredited. He's got the Guinness World Record for being the world's loudest shouter. So could I possibly, pretty please, ask you in a way that if you stand maybe far enough away from your phone, is there any chance you could give us a taste of...
1: Of course I can, and some people are going to be wondering what the hell's going on because they're just passing me at the moment.
0: Brilliant.

0: know we love a good space story here on 702 Drive. The story of a 12-billion-year-old comet teaching us about our galaxy. It's interesting stuff. That is coming up as well. A lot to chat about this afternoon on 702 Drive.
1: 702 ABC Sydney.
0: Traffic. Bronwyn Martin from the Transport Management Centre. Good

You don't want it to end, do you? I don't either. So more of that after 9 o'clock tonight. The music that really creates that spine-tingling moment every time you hear it. How can that be? Is it the brilliance of Simon and Garfunkel, the singer and the songwriter? Is it something else about the story behind that song? Is it that you relate to it in a particular way? Night is falling. We know there are lots of people on the street. Is that the connection that makes it spine-tingling? More on that after 9 o'clock. There's lots of songs, and you might have some contributions as well. Also tonight on

0: Winters, 1-300-222-792 for the quiz. Hi, Tony.
1: Hello, Renee. Lovely evening, but chilly. Yes.
0: You're out walking, aren't you?
1: I am. I'm always out walking when I speak to you at night.
0: A peripatetic Tony. Tony, what are you seeing on your walk?
1: Beautiful. I just see lovely blue sky tonight, and the stars are out. And the other night when I spoke to Serene, I love it when it's just a clear, dark night with no sound. That's the sound of silence. Mm. That's one of the good things about walking at night. It's beautiful.
0: That's why you listen to the radio?
1: I do, yes. It doesn't help when I can't answer the questions, though.
0: The sound of silence story. Plus ABC Radio. Very good.
1: Yes,
0: Suddenly
1: definitely.
0: I See is the song. Who is it by?
1: Now, I got this wrong last time because I thought someone else. I'm not going to get it wrong this time. KT Tunstall.
0: KT Tunstall. Yes, it is. So can you think of a product where the original is so far superior to any of the variations? Or put it the other way, when the variation is just rubbish.
1: Well, there's plenty of stuff that they try to reinvent. Even like the simple twisties. What's wrong with the simple cheese twisties? And they make all these variations where the flavour's crap. or just the simple hot cross bun. They put double chip and all these Nutella. Oh, my God. And don't get me started on Tim Tams as well.
0: Now, I know you're a computer person.
1: Yes.
0: What do you think of the curved screen, the curved computer screen?
1: I actually don't mind that. I've got two curved screens in my house now. Because it uses less space for the same amount of for a bigger screen. So I don't mind that, but and you can look at the screen at different angles, which you can't with a flat normal monitor.
0: Okay.
1: So there are some advantages. It's a lot of disadvantages. It's a gimmick, I know.
0: Mm.
1: But I like that gimmick.
0: Tony, let's move on. So Silky, Amrock and Lohmann Brown would be all breeds of what? Silky, Amrock and Lohmann Brown.
1: Oh, my goodness. I would guess the normal guess would be a dog, but I'm guessing that would be wrong. So I'm going to go for a guinea pig.
0: Silky, Amrock, Lohmann Brown. Are they all breeds of guinea pig?
1: They're not guinea pig. I knew that. The long extended pause. I'm always wrong. Thank you, Renee.
0: Enjoy,
1: have a great night.
0: Enjoy your walking, Tony. 1-300-222-702. Anybody know? Silky, Amrock and Lohmann Brown. They are all breeds of what? Not dogs, not guinea pigs. What do you think? Amanda on the text line.

0: 0467 922 702. She's at Newcastle. Yes, Amanda, you are correct. Kylie in Daysdale. Hello, Kylie.
1: Hello. I'm glad you got the postcard too.
0: I got two postcards. Thank you very much, Kylie.
1: You're very, very welcome. I think I must have sent you two. I know I sent Suzanne two as well. So I think I must have sent, because you work so very, very hard. So
0: well, you don't want to be choosing, having favourites, do you?
1: I know what you mean. I know. You've been on the spot there. I know. No. You all work very, very hard.
0: Kylie, what's a variation that's worse than the original? You think, why don't you just stick with the original?
1: Oh, this one is a beauty. I'm with you. With the computer screen, I must insist. I know your previous caller said a curve, no, flat screen. It's like a phone. It's flat. You can see everything. Although the phone screen's a lot smaller than the laptop. So, yeah, a flat. I prefer a flat screen rather than the curved screen. Yeah. Mm,
0: okay. Kylie, what are these all breeds of? Silky? Amarok and a Lohmann Brown.
1: I don't know. Look, it might be a horse. I've got no idea. Lone Star just sort of rings a bell, or the Silky. And I thought, oh, it might be a horse breed or something.
0: Is it a horse breed? It is not, Kylie.
1: No worries at all. All right, I'll chat with you next week. Have a nice week too.
0: Good on you, okay. Kylie. In Daysdale, 1-300-222-702. Anyone know? Silky, Amarok, Lohmann Brown. Not horses, not guinea pigs, not dogs. What are they breeds of? Martin in Engadine. Hello, Martin.
2: Hi, how are you?
0: I'm very well. Jenny in Glenbrook has it. Well done, Jenny. She also says, how about the old bikini? How about the old bikini? There is a shortage of material. The original bikini was much better, Jenny. The shortage of material in today's bikini, no good. I'm thinking Jenny's nodding. No, they're no good. What about you, Martin? When is the original just so much superior than any of the variations that come after?
2: An old car. Old car.
0: You like the old car?
2: Yeah, I like the old car. The old wind-down windows.
0: Wind-down windows. Stick shift?
2: Stick shift. Oh, I can't remember, mate, but I like the old wind-down windows.
0: You like the old manual car with a gearbox?
2: Yeah, I do. I like
0: old. Electric cars not cutting it for you, Martin?
2: I do like electric cars as well, but I miss the old cars, the old, you know, cars.
0: Hmm. Have you ever seen those 3D television screens that were introduced a few years ago? 3D, three-dimensional?
2: Yeah, I have.

0: You're going to need to keep on going. I'm sorry. Now I've gone shy.
1: Ah, that's all right.
0: Otherwise, I'd be, you know. Sorry, we've got red and green lights flashing on the highway, so I'm slowing down.
1: We don't want to cause a traffic accident. So I'll before I let you go.
0: No, but you've got to give, ask that question to my wife, because I don't agree with her.
2: I don't know the song.
0: It's not the song.
1: No, Heather, we're talking about OG products where they produce a variation. Oh, you think, come on.
0: I think that's crazy. I can't agree with my wife at all, because date scones are so much better than plain scones.
1: Which scones are better?
0: Of course, date scones. You know where you add the dates into them?
1: Date scones
0: are just better than plain scones a million miles. And the big question in life, the most important question in life is, do you put the jam on first or do you put the cream on first? Like, that is the most important question in life.
1: And what is the answer?
0: Well, we don't want to, again, ruin your rating, so we'll just drop it. Okay, but I personally put the jam on and then the cream on, but everybody else is not. And it does depend on where you came from in England, because that there was a particular... Anyway... That's another story for itself. That's another question.
1: So I'll ask you, John. So Keir Starmer, will he be putting the jam on first today or the cream after last night?
0: Unfortunately, I would suggest that tonight he's going to need something a little stronger than whether putting the jam or the cream on. He's going to need a little bit of a dash of whiskey added to that. To that scone to be able to make it more palatable.
1: To get through the night.
0: Question, however. Thanks a lot.
1: Good on you. Thank you, Ethel. Thank you.

0: Tell me, Philip, you know that one about the scaly insect, the order? Was that Lepidoptera or something like that?
1: Yes, due to microscopic scales, the name of which order of insects means scaly winged in Greek is a Lepidoptera.
0: It was the only word I could think of that might be Greek, because I don't know any Greek, but I just played a little game with myself and I thought if I can get four right, not in a row, if I can get four right, I'll ring up. And it worked.
1: Oh, good. Yeah, I presume that means that the wings of butterflies are comprised of microscopic scales.
0: Yeah, they must be. Yeah,
1: because they look so delicate, don't they? You'd think how good they, but
0: well, that's I didn't know they had scales. Yeah, that's interesting.
1: Yeah,
0: we learn a lot on the challenge.
1: We do. You do. Someone's texted saying, Lieutenant, not in the Australian Army. No, it's Lieutenant. It's Lieutenant here, isn't it?
0: Yes, please.
1: Not Lieutenant. Question 13. We're in the armed forces. We can move if you like.
0: Well, I've got family connections with armed forces in Australia and New Zealand, so I better go for that one.
1: Sorry, which one was that again? Sorry?
0: Armed Forces.
1: Okay. Mm. Oh, you'll like this story. Julia from Lindisfarne says, Phil, a funny story about watching TV as a kid. I was 9 years old and sick, so my mum put my bed in the kitchen near the fire. Homicide was on. There was a prostitute in the show, so I asked mum what it was, and she said it was another name for a thief. Sometime later, a girl stole my rubber in the shape of a horse. I screamed across the quadrangle, so-and-so's a prostitute. She stole my rubber. Never understood until years later why the teacher grabbed me, put a hand over my mouth, and everything went black.
0: Ah, that's gorgeous.
1: It's a funny story. Armed Forces. Okay, question number 13. Ready? Walmington on Sea was the setting for which classic British sitcom?
0: Have to be Dad's Army.
1: Of course it would be. The Great Show, Dad's Army.

0: Ah, yes. What a banger, eh? What a banger. Juice Newton and Angel of the Morning. terrific stuff. All righty, let's get into our issue of the day.
1: This is Nightlife
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0: A lot of things around the culture wars, monos and multis. Tom from Toowoomba wants to talk about the Bankstown nurses and the video, which has got an interesting story behind it. G'day, Tom.
3: Good evening.
0: Evening.
3: The Bankstown nurses have had two solicitors. The first solicitor

0: Right. I do understand. I think a lot of people would agree with you, Spiro, go on.
1: I don't want to say this, but I've got my own fan club, so there you go.
0: Well, I'm glad you've got a fan club, Spiro. Good on you.
1: they text me and say, oh, I heard you on the radio. But honestly...
0: What's the point you're making here, Spiro, apart from...
1: the point I'm trying to make is that we're all monocultured, but we just have to be Australian first.
0: Mm.
1: And that is, go to the surf club, go to the beach, or go into the mall and have something to eat. It doesn't matter what culture you are, it's how you try and coexist.
0: Yeah. I don't think you have to go to the surf club or go to the beach, do you? You mightn't like doing that, Spiro. I mean, I don't think we have to demand that people things.
1: Not really. That's how I feel, part of Australia. Like Western Australia, where I live, right, we've got 19,775 kilometres of coastline.
0: Hmm.
1: Now, I'm sure those people that live in Europe that aren't connected to the ocean would kill themselves to be able to drive to the beach in 5 minutes.
0: Sure.
1: This is what I'm trying to say. This is where the monoculture interrupts with our culture, and we have to always remember the indigenous people.
0: Yeah. Good point. Good point. All right.
1: And I have great respect for the indigenous people. There's a few people that I know that are indigenous and we've been great friends.
0: Yeah.
1: But at the same time, it's evolution that destroyed the indigenous people, in their culture. We introduced our culture to them. So I feel I have a certain amount of gratitude and respect for them because it wasn't their fault.
0: Yeah, well, I mean, that's true. I mean, with what sort of introduction it was, I suppose, is another matter. All right, Spiro, lots of people want to have a say. I'll better move on, but thank you.
1: Yeah. I'm always listening, mate.
0: Yeah. Righto, Spiro. Thank you, mate. 1-300-800-222 is the number. Mark from Cromer says, I agree with One Nation. We don't need Sharia law in Australia. Well, there is no... Sharia law doesn't run in Australia. Sharia law is not legal in Australia. There is no Sharia law in Australia. So I don't know when people say that, I don't know what they mean in particular. Paul from Esperance. G'day, Paul.
2: G'day, Phil. How you going?
0: All right, mate. Yes, not bad. What's doing? Yeah, what's doing?
2: I'll just chuck in a quick one.
0: Yeah.
2: They found speaking of porpoise just down the road, a bit dead on the beach, mate.
0: Oh, no. Yeah. Is that right? This is... Because Esperance is where they found the skua and the petrel, wasn't it? This is where the HN5 bird flew. Yeah.
2: Our vets are on the front line, mate. And, lucky they are, because they're all really top vets, really top people. Now, on the culture.
0: Yeah.
2: I'm wondering if when they say monoculture, do they mean bogans, bourbons and burnouts? Because if that's the case, I want no bloody part of it.
0: Thanks, mate. Thank you, Paul. Thanks. That's grim. That's bad news about the dolphin. If that's the case, because this virus can affect animal populations. Lorenzo from Fulham Garden says, Phil, isn't monoculture farmers with one eyebrow that only grow barley? I don't know, Lorenzo. B from Townsville. G'day, B. G'day, B. Hello, B. I'll put you on. Are you there? I'll put you on hold just in case. Malcolm from Bairnsdale. G'day, Malcolm.
3: Hello.
0: Hello. Hi, Malcolm.
3: How you going?
0: Yeah, good.
3: Good to see you. Yeah. Good to hear your voice. Just quickly, 2,000 years ago, there was a person came onto this earth. His name was Jesus Christ, and he died for the world. He died. He rose again, and his message was to love one another.
0: Mm-hmm.
3: And well, that's really what's got to happen in everybody's culture, doesn't it, what culture you're a part of. The thing is that you can't have a group of people if you can't love one another. And so Jesus' message was to, and he will eventually return to this earth and make it the way it should be. But it's all written in the Bible and people can look at it and find out for themselves.
0: Mm-hmm.
3: But what we have to do is to learn to love one another.

0: exist. I mean, it's very handy if you're having an argument and you don't happen to have any clothes on. You've got this very fancy verb, gymnologize, to, you know, it's got a very good origin. It's related to gym and gymnasium and, you know. So gorgeous words.
1: Sorry, Kate, but does that mean that, like, our whole Scrabble identity, when you say, well, if it's in the dictionary, it's a word, that it's just not true?
0: Well, that's right. And so a lot of people think, you know, a word is not a word until it's in the dictionary. So it's not like usage, you know, is enough to warrant its being a word. It's got to be plopped into some dictionary somewhere. I mean, dictionaries, I mean, in some ways I would hate to be a dictionary maker because all these days it's a little easier, but, you know, you've got to keep up to date. But as soon as you keep up to date by putting, you know, fast and furious slang in there, there are howls about declining usage. So, but yet there are plenty of examples of people who stop using dictionaries because they, you know, they're not kept up to date.
2: Okay. What I'm also hearing is that if anyone's listening and thinking, well, great, I can just go out there and make up a word and, you know, submit it in, there would actually be a bit of research to go behind it because it might have already been made up another name for the thing that you want to make a word for.
1: It's already there.
2: It's already there. So it's not that simple, I would have thought, to come up with something outrageous to describe something.
0: Well, certainly Rich Hall, the comedian, came up with some glorious words, which he calls sniglets, for words that should exist, like slouvers, one of my favourites, for those, you know, that piece of soap that's not quite big enough to use, you know, but it's too big to throw out. They're the slouvers.
1: Do you know what, Kate? The news is coming up. We'll talk more after the news. We might ask people what made-up words they have in their family and that are used
0: good.
1: And if they would like to have it put into a dictionary.
0: Good luck. Well, they'd have to put it out there. But, of course, these days, you know, within hours, it can have global take-up. So you've just got to get it in the right, you know.
1: True.
0: Some sort of catchy meme. Mm.
1: Kate Burridge will join us after news. Kate Mead, thank you.
2: Thank you for having me, Trevor.
1: And thank you for being so honest with the difficult word that you have.
2: I'm gone.
1: You're gone?
2: Today.
1: Gone.
2: See
1: get
2: you.
1: Out. See you, Kate. Kate Mead, if you want to join and have a chat with Kate Burridge after the news, what are the words that you made up in your family?
3: Good morning, Tony Matthews with ABC News. Commuters were the main winners in yesterday's state budget, with a freeze on opal fares and a drop in the price of car registrations, along with a lower cap on tolls. Peak motoring body, the NRMA, has applauded the decision to lower the weekly toll cap from $60 to $50. But it says motorists should be able to receive the toll relief automatically, rather than having to claim it every quarter. The budget deficit will more than double as higher interest rates and falling property prices bite. And with the economy forecast to grow at just 1%, the opposition says the state's facing what it calls a per capita recession. Opposition leader Kelly Sloan says the budget lacks vision and falls short of what's needed.
4: The problems we're experiencing in New South Wales are worse than the rest of the country. We are getting a lesser spend on infrastructure, a lesser spend on GST, our businesses are closing at record rates. Our growth in this state is the worst in the country at the moment.
3: The peak bodies for more than 500 local councils across the country have stepped up their campaign over funding, with a letter to the federal parliament warning that councils are on the brink of collapse. The letter, written by the Australian Local Government Association, says the financial crisis facing councils is threatening their survival, and without them, the local services they provide will be lost. They want 1% of annual national taxation revenue reserved for councils, with the funding pie divvied up. The letter has been signed by all state and territory associations and will be sent to the Speaker of the Parliament, Milton Dick, as well as every MP and Senator. President of the Country Mayors Association of New South Wales, Rick Furman, says councils in the bush are hardest hit.
5: This is about keeping the doors open. And quite frankly, you can only kick a dog in the belly so many times before he bites you back. And we've got to start biting back because our communities depend on it.
3: 40 people have drowned in France over recent days as they try to cool down to escape a record heatwave. Europe correspondent Catherine Diss reports.
6: Much of France is under a severe heat alert, with temperatures exceeding 40 degrees. The country has just recorded its hottest afternoon and night since records began in 1947. People have been jumping into canals and rivers to cool off, which has led to 40 deaths in less than a week. The UK, Italy, Switzerland and Spain are also sweltering in extreme heat, with record temperatures in some regions disrupting school and public transport networks. The World Meteorological Organization says Europe is warming at more than twice the global average. Catherine Deese, ABC News, London.
3: A man has been arrested after a stabbing at Lidcombe in Sydney's West overnight. Emergency services found a 45-year-old man with wounds to his head and hand on Childs Street just before 11 p.m. He was taken to hospital in a stable condition while a 44-year-old man was arrested at the scene. Police are looking for a third man who left before officers arrived. A new report is warning consumers about hidden traps when taking out car loans. National Consumer Affairs reporter Michael Atkin has this exclusive story.
7: ASIC has examined 2 years of car loan data from 8 companies after a rise in complaints about the sector. The corporate watchdog has found some lenders are charging high interest rates and excessive fees. ASIC Commissioner Alan Kirkland says some of the fees are outrageous and lenders must ensure borrowers could afford loans.
8: The lender needs to be making sure that the consumer can afford to repay that loan and that the loan is appropriate.
7: The report also identified problematic high-pressure sales tactics to push people into certain types of loans. Lenders have agreed to review sales targets and dealer training.
3: And Portugal has beaten Uzbekistan 5-0 at the FIFA Men's World Cup in Houston. Cristiano Ronaldo scored 2 goals for Portugal to become the only player to score at 6 World Cups. The victory leaves Portugal with 4 points from 2 matches after drawing its opening match against the Democratic Republic of Congo. To the weather for New South Wales, isolated showers developing along the coast in the evening. It'll be fine elsewhere. Sydney's weather, a mostly sunny day with the chance of late showers, mainly along the coastal fringe and a top of 19 degrees. ABC News.
9: ABC Sydney acknowledges Aboriginal and Torres Strait Islander peoples as the traditional custodians of lands, waterways and skies across Australia. 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
1: Yes, welcome to Breakfast, where it is 25 minutes to 6 this Wednesday, the 24th of June. Coming up in New Zealand, a parent charged over their child's truancy has failed to turn up at court. I mean, what did you expect? Like parent, like child. We'll get the latest when we cross to New Zealand. And what are your partner's niche holiday interests? Like, what are the things when you go on holidays that you do that maybe not everyone does? You know? Arc de Triomphe, yeah, everyone does that. But what do you do when you get France? Let's know. 1-300-222-702. Also, there's been an update on the... remember the old kangaroo statue in Manly? After it lost its head. Had its head cut off a few months ago. We'll get the latest update on that as well. Weather today, tops of 19 in the city, 19 in the west. It is a sunny day with a late shower or two. And there is some reduced visibility in fog. Will make road conditions dangerous during Wednesday in the far western suburbs as well. As you wake up this morning, oh, gee, it was cold last night, wasn't it? I'm happy to admit it. I put the trackies on to sleep. I put all the socks to bed. Turns out the dune is not as wintry as I expected. Sydney's coast is 8, Gosford 8, Penrith 4, Cronulla 9, Hornsby 6, Campbelltown 3 and Katoomba 5 degrees. Just a bit of a warning, metro services are not running between Sydenham and Waterloo on the M1 Northwest and Bankstown line due to an operational issue. So services are still running between Tallawong and Martin Place, between Martin Place and Central. Yes, but passengers may need to change at Martin Place to continue their journey. Passengers travelling between Central and Sydenham should consider alternative transport and allow extra travel time. That's on the metro service between Sydenham and Waterloo.
12: Well, what do you think of the budget? I mean, it's a kind of a small one, nothing too flashy.

catch in there. You know, the $50 toll cap we discussed yesterday, Opel fees not to go up for a year, $100 off a private car's rego. There are some big ticket items, $184 million in funding for domestic violence prevention, $6.4 billion to electrify the state's buses, most of them being built in New South Wales. And despite keeping spending growth to 3.6%, it's anticipating a deficit of $2.3 billion in 26-27. They're claiming a return to surplus in the year after. I reckon governments always claim they're going to return to surplus in a couple of years' time. Often don't. That's my experience. I don't know. It's just my experience. Yeah, what's your response to the budget? Let us know. 0467 922 702. We will have the Treasurer on later in the show. So if you've got any questions for the Treasurer, let us know on the text line or give us a call, 1300 222 702. Speaking of budgets, remember the Federal Government budget, which is seeming pretty controversial.

1% of residential property. I don't know. Who knows? Is this going to be the new backlash? Are you affected by this? Let us know. 1-300-222-702. The bigger concession by far is that the Greens have got it so the government is not going to pass their NDIS changes for the next 2 months, and there's going to be 8 weeks of extra scrutiny on the NDIS changes. The Greens will not support the changes at the end. They're clear about why they're doing this. They're just trying to get more scrutiny. They're just hoping with 8 weeks of stories about the changes that no one else will actually back the changes as well. I mean, is it a risky move by the government? It's a big part of their budget. It cuts $38 billion from the budget over 4 years, and trying to remove 240,000 people from the scheme. Will it work? Yeah, a big deal there. Also in the news today, yeah, but into that story, you know, we've been following this for a while, a rundown boarding house in Paddington. It had 32 people in it, in this boarding house, and it's been bought and they want to turn it into four luxury homes. The City of Sydney Council has been opposing this. It's gone to the court, and the court has decided the development can go ahead, so the long-running legal battle is over. So 32 boarding house homes will be turned into four luxury homes in Paddington. Also in the news, I don't know if you're seeing this, Karl Stefanovic's move to being a kind of podcaster, talks to kind of controversial figures. I don't know, do you prefer that? Or I prefer the old days when he was just drunk after the Logies. I don't know, lots of different choices. He spoke to the far-right anti-Islam activist Tommy Robinson in the UK in a pretty chummy interview where he's kind of said he admired his tenacity and courage. Tommy does have convictions for assault, mortgage fraud, using a false passport and contempt of court. He was banned from Facebook after posts encouraging violence against followers of the Quran. And as an example of how far right he is, right-wing populist leader Nigel Farage says to Tommy Robinson is not welcome in the Reform UK party. So interesting moves there from Karl Stefanovic. yeah, and as you heard in the news there, extraordinary. So I feel like at the moment, currently in Sydney, we're experiencing the kind of the less confronting side of climate change, which is warm winters. I mean, I guess not if you want to go skiing, but, you know, it's not too confronting at the moment. But in Europe, yeah, gee whiz, going through another very hot summer there. 40 people drowned in France because trying to get out of the heat. That's a side, I must admit, I haven't seen of these kind of heat waves before. Yeah, extraordinary. And also, we, of course, have seen increased deaths of people, you know, people who are basically elderly, massive increases there as France hits 44.3 degrees, the highest temperature they have ever hit. Yes, also, by the way, just a little bit of news we should note here, a little bit of horse news.

0: Temple Street for the Harbour Tunnel. The M7 passing Richmond Road, heavy to Sunnyholt Road. We've got delays off the M5 for the Hume Highway. A slow traffic run to North Mead with an accident, Windsor Road, James Roos Drive, and the traffic leaving from the Spit Bridge to Military Road, slow eastbound. From ATN, I'm Vic LaRusso.
1: Thanks, Vic.

still talk about today. Mm. And I think our landscape is perfect for that, and our media landscape is perfect for that as well. So I just started writing this thing. And as I started writing the story, after a couple of days, I started going, oh, this is horror. Like, what I'm doing is horror. And as for cosmic horror, I mean, like, you know, it's this rich tradition going back to sort of, you know, the early 20th century, late 19th century. It's all about the unknowable. It's all about sort of madness. It's all about sort of, you know, the cosmos and all that sort of stuff. And that just really appeals to me.

0: morning by Pauline in DY, who wanted you to look at the buses, whether or not a bus lane would help the buses on Moringa Road. And what have you found?
1: Okay. All right. So short answer, yes, we were clogged up on Warringah Road for a period. I must admit it did clear up. And so I have to accept that obviously depending on different times and as the day goes on, I'm sure it does get really clogged up. But it ultimately was quite a smooth ride. So the challenge, I think, is actually Boundary Street. So Warringah Road becomes Boundary Street as it's heading towards Chatswood. It goes from three lanes to two. I think Boundary Street is causing most of the time that we were stopped was on Boundary Street.
0: Okay.
1: So, yes, you can put the bus lane on Warringah Road. If you do that, you are going to have to tear up that median strip, which I'm very much in favour of. That median strip is too wide on Warringah Road.
0: Well, although we have heard from people, apparently a lot of people, they kind of use that as a halfway point because there's so many lanes to cross.
1: Yeah, no, we'll need some sort of pedestrian, overhead footpath or some sort of tunnel system, but broadly speaking, that median strip is taking up too much space.
0: So have you got a solution for Boundary Street then? Can we make that three lanes?
1: Tear it up. Yes, exactly. I think Boundary Street, we need to...
0: Did you say tear it up?
1: I just said tear it up. it's not enough for the amount of people that need to get to Chatswood. I'm sorry, there's some big changes are needed for Boundary Street.
0: If we just change the name to Warringah Road, does it become wider? Is it the name change that has shrunk it down? Because it's called a street. That's their problem here, Mark. Can you go and rip down the sign and move it down?
1: You've cracked this wide open.
0: Yeah.
1: So that's my solution to that problem. And then now, do I need to award the best?
0: Solution? Oh yeah, I keep forgetting, Mark. I'm so caught up in the coconut on the bus. You are also going to announce this morning.